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1: 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The box office is so back.
2: The box office is so back.
1: Are you just repeating me?
2: Well, it is. Okay, so there's not a huge... I just want to talk about this with you guys. It's not like a huge story. Basically, there have been a ton of like these blockbuster movies recently.
1: Sure. Yes.
2: And at this pace, yearly domestic grosses for like... theater, like the movie theaters, are supposed to hit $10 billion for the first time since 2019 before the pandemic.
1: Oh, wow.
3: Wow.
2: So okay, kind so of we exciting. Like, yeah. We're back. We're getting right. together. We're seeing films together. Yeah. I think that this is something that everybody's been yearning for a really long time.
3: Yeah.
2: And it's nice to see that people are putting that effort in and want to go to theaters.
3: Yeah. When's the next time you're going to the theater?
2: I don't know. I thought about seeing The Odyssey. I don't know if I'll actually do that, but I like going to the theater. I used to have like an AMC pass for a while.
3: Spider-Man's coming out. You gonna go see the new Spider-Man?
2: Actually, I probably will go see the new Spider-Man. Okay. I like those. I'm not like a huge fan of that, you know,
3: Marvel
2: universe, sure. But I like them. I think they're good. So.
1: The last movie I went to in the theaters was Devil Wears Prada 2.
2: Well, that's okay. One of them. That's yeah. one of the big ones.
1: That one, yeah, because you have that. The Odyssey, obviously, the Michael pick did really
2: yeah,
1: well.
2: Obsession. Was huge. Backrooms.
3: Toy Story Sinners.
2: Yeah.
3: Sinners. No one. Yeah.
1: Sinners was last year.
3: Yeah, but
2: well,
3: I
2: no,
3: mean,
2: but just like it's ramping up.
3: Hello.
2: Like,
3: that still counts
1: from yeah. last year.
2: Yeah,
3: just
2: well,
3: since
2: is,
3: the pandemic.
2: Just oh. that, like,
3: were you not
2: people
3: paying attention to what she said?
1: I was saying this
2: movies.
1: Anyway. All right.
2: Yeah.
1: Your XYZ ENT Entertainment Report. I don't know how much entertainment value that had.
2: I'm sorry.
1: All brought
2: you're
1: to
2: mad.
1: You.
3: Sick. That's so
1: all brought
3: sick.
1: To you by O'Reilly Auto Parts, your professional parts people.
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1: Matt Damon prepped for the Odyssey in a pretty unique way.
2: Really?
1: I don't know. Who wrote?
3: Me. Okay. So I was waiting. Basically, Robert Pattinson and Tom Holland heard Matt Damon screaming in his trailer, just like screaming over and over again. And they were like, is this guy a psycho? Like, he's so nice. Why is he just screaming to himself in his trailer? But I guess it's because Matt Damon was trying to sound older to play the part of Odysseus.
1: Sure. So he's prepping by just like getting his rage ready kind of thing.
3: Well, he's trying to like blow his voice out, which I think is crazy.
1: Oh, wow. Like, okay.
2: That's an awful idea.
1: That's crazy.
3: I know. He also like lost a ton of weight for the movie, I guess. He like stopped eating gluten because they wanted him to be fitter than usual.
1: Sure,
3: whatever.
1: Yeah.
3: That's crazy.
1: To permanently affect your
3: as
1: vocal
3: an
1: cords?
3: Actor to be like trying to like
1: there
3: I
1: has
3: mean
1: to
3: I guess
1: be other ways
3: I feel like
1: to sound older.
3: I mean, unless it's a this huge
2: is,
3: film.
2: Yeah, I was
3: like,
2: gonna say this must be his magnum opus because he
3: literally.
2: Was like, I'm crashing out for this.
1: Wow. So. All right. We haven't seen it yet, but Odyssey's in theaters now. If you're wondering why he sound like that, he was screaming.

0: 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Mom's hot take on XYZ with Eric Zachary. My mom joining the show to provide her perspective on what's trending. Mom?
1: Hi, I'm here.
0: Okay.
1: I was just in silence for a second. I don't know.
0: Yep, nothing screams good radio like silence.
1: I know.
0: No, right. It's, you know, we've been talking about Jordan getting married on the show. I feel like weddings are trending right now. It is my mom's 38th anniversary today.
2: Happy anniversary.
1: Well, thank you very much. I appreciate it.
0: 38 years and you didn't run away.
1: I did not run away. In fact, he probably would have run away before me. So.
0: Okay.
1: Fun fact.
0: Something you want to hear your parents talk about. I figure, you know, let's get my mom's take on like the key to a happy marriage.
1: Okay. All right.
0: She seemed thrilled about that one. Mom's hot takes coming up next. Hang on.

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0: 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My mom joining the show today on her 38th wedding anniversary.
1: I was a bride 38 years ago.
0: That is what that means, yes.
1: I know.
0: I figured, you know, you always want to tell us fun stories about your youth and
1: my youth,
0: your 20s and 30s.
1: I was
0: and
1: 25
0: stuff.
1: When I got married.
0: Ooh, young. Oh, okay. Mm-hmm. I guess I wasn't
1: Dad
0: that
1: was 31.
0: Young. Oh, okay.
1: All right. Yeah, and the day was really hot.
0: Okay.
1: And no one had air conditioning. It was really funny.
2: Thanks.
0: Yeah, I figured, you know, Jordan's getting married. He's, what, you know, 2.5, 3 weeks away.
2: Yep.
3: Getting there.
0: I figured, you know, we could go over some, like, tips and tricks from my mom.
1: Sure,
0: of, like, how to stay married for 38 plus years.
2: Okay. Mm. Let's hear them.
1: Well, looking back, I would say I was not very good at this, but you should be, and I think you will be, Jordan, as laughter. If something goes wrong, even at the wedding, you know, it's better if things go wrong at the wedding because you laugh about it for the next 30 plus years, hopefully 50. So at the time, it seems tragic and lots of things went wrong at my wedding. But you know what? Now I'm so glad they did because I have something to look at and laugh and share that memory.
0: What went wrong?
1: The limo driver never showed up at my mom's house to pick me up.
4: Oh my God.
0: How does that even happen? That's like the one job.
2: I was going to say, I'm glad you said that, Eric, because like, you should like laugh about it and be like very chill about things. That I would be upset about because you are one half
4: like
2: of the wedding.
4: You just have to get there.
0: Transportation seems important.
1: So I got stuffed into a Mustang convertible. And with my big dress and my big veil by my cousin, and off to the church we went. And there was no time to like back then you could call, but there was nobody answering calls. And the funny thing is that the limo driver was at the church, and somebody said, "Have you seen the bride?" And the limo driver went, "No, is she pretty?"
0: Do you think his job was then just to be outside the church?
1: Yes, I think some communication got crossed.
0: Some?
1: So that was huge.
4: Oh my God!
1: Dad wore contacts and. He was freaking out because he's like, "I don't know where my contacts are. I don't know where my contacts are."
0: Oh, yeah, because he usually wore glasses.
1: Yeah.
0: Who arranged the limo? Whose job was that?
1: That was the best, my maid of honor, I believe. And she really was pissed. She was very involved afterwards.
0: Yeah, again, I just feel like what was the purpose of the limo? That I guess to get you from the wedding to the reception then. But like,
2: right.
0: He just, I mean, Uber wasn't
1: a
0: thing.
1: Forgot. I didn't realize there was another part of the wedding he had to pick the bride up. Right. So.
0: Okay, what else?
1: Dad was with the contacts, and he didn't know. And somebody said, "Richard, your contacts are in your eyes."
2: That's like a step above the glasses on the head. Where are they?
0: I've done that.
1: We went to turn to the pastor said, "Turn around and let's light the unity candle." And there was no unity candle. He was like,
0: "So the pastor didn't do his job either?"
1: No. And so he was like, he looks at us. He's like, "Just go with it. Just go with it. Just pretend you're lighting the candle."
0: That's what you want a man of Christ to say.
4: Oh,
0: just go with
4: God.
0: it. Anything else? Like, did the flowers show up as weeds then? At that point?
1: No. The flowers got there that morning, though. They were flown in, and it was hectic. So, again, you know, you got to laugh because those things are what you're going to look back on.
2: Sure.
1: And so I'd say the number one thing is marry someone that you can laugh with.
2: Most definitely.
4: Yeah.
1: Over anything, I would say laughter. Okay. I don't know. It's just laughter.
0: I like that.
2: Yeah, me too.
0: Well, congratulations to you,
1: Thank
0: Mom.
1: You.
0: Happy anniversary.
4: Happy anniversary.
1: Thank
0: and
1: you.
0: Happy Mom's Hot Take. It's XYZ with Eric Zachary.
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24: You know, look, they could have been work friends. We worked on this project. We got along so great, fun, girlfriends. And you think, this is never going to end. And then the project's done and you move on. Yeah. Yeah. And we've all had work friends we don't speak to anymore, right?
0: True.
1: Yeah, but yeah. I wish I hadn't worked with them. You can't, whoa. What'd you just say?
24: Nothing.
1: You can't think of someone that you work with in the past that you don't want to talk to anymore?
24: Thank you for pointing that out and making it glaringly obvious, Al.

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2: Drink and Think. We do this every week where we usually head to the bars to talk to random people who have been drinking and attempting to think. Pop culture trivia questions.
3: That's right.
2: Recently, we've lined up some musicians.
3: We've got artists. I think this is a big step in the Drink and Think journey.
2: It's not just that we got artists. It's we have artists that are like, hey, we love that segment. We want to be on it.
3: Exactly.
2: But they also do the behind the scenes thing where they're like, do I actually have to drink? And we're like, yeah.
3: Yes, it's very, it's 100% real.
2: Yeah. So we have emerging artist Matt LeGrand, who's part of a pop punk band called Rematch. He also has some solo music and
3: that's right,
2: toured quite a bit.
3: Yeah.
2: He stopped through the studio and said, I'm ready because France lost, and he is partially French. He was very upset. He was ready to drink.
3: Yeah.
2: So Drink and Think with Jordan and Matt LeGrand is coming up next.

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1: Drink and Think on XYZ with Eric Zachary. It's all brought to you by O'Reilly Auto Parts, your professional parts people. Jordan invited an artist friend of ours, Matt LeGrand. He's part of a band called Rematch. They tour around the U.S.
2: Yes.
1: Matt also had a pretty successful solo career.
2: That's right.
1: He's French, or partially French, and so he was in a mood when France lost their options to get to the World Cup.
2: That's correct.
1: So he's like, I'm ready to drink, and I'm ready to try to think.
2: Now, here's what I want to say. Because we didn't do this at a bar, we did this in the studio, it's easier to drink more, right? You don't have to wait for a bartender or anything, so... drinks were had for Matt.
1: Yeah. Well, you were making him take shots when he got the questions wrong, which is a new element of drinking.
2: Yes,
1: you know
2: that
1: what?
2: Is
1: no
2: true.
1: No more prep. Here is Drink and Think this week.
3: It's time for another Drink and Think. Yeah. I've got a very special guest with me. This is Matt LeGrand, a part of Rematch, beautiful band. Talk about it.
4: Thank you so much. Well, we're a pop punk band.
5: Get to the questions.
3: Question number one. Rihanna returned to the stage to perform with Jay-Z during his takeover of Yankee Stadium. What is the name of their 2007 hit?
4: Rihanna and Jay-Z?
3: Yes, Matt.
4: Crazy in Love.
3: Incorrect. Now,
5: what?
3: Because... Woof. Yeah, you mixed your black women up.
5: No,
3: you did.
5: Wait.
4: No, no way. There's no way. This is set up. This is a script.
3: It's not a script. Because you got it wrong, you're going to have to take a drink. The answer is Umbrella. Number two.
4: This is rigged.
3: It's not. Taco Bell is under fire for potentially being a source of the explosive diarrhea parasite. True or false? Naked chicken chips were at one point a menu item.
4: False.
3: That is incorrect. It is true. Naked chicken chips were a menu item at Taco Bell. You know what happens when you get it wrong.
5: I've been out of the country for 2.5 weeks, okay?
3: No one cares. Question number three. Justin Bieber has been confirmed to be performing at the World Cup Finals halftime show. Sing a Justin Bieber song.
4: Let's see. Come on. Let's see.
3: Five... Four.
4: I'm confident. Oh, yeah, yeah. Oh, yeah, yeah. I'm confident. Oh, yeah, yeah. Oh, yeah, yeah.
3: You got it right. It is such a deep cut. Confident Justin Bieber featuring Chance the Rapper.
5: Yeah!
6: You know, sorry.
2: That's all I'm going to give.
1: Yeah, okay. There's a lot more.
2: This is a hypercut.
1: I don't know that I've ever seen Jordan as... imbibed as you were.
2: I think I was less imbibed. Like, there are prior drinking things where your boy is gone
1: outside,
2: but outside this one I was pretty in control. I had significantly less than Matt, but
1: it
2: please
1: is a phenomenal video, our first Drink and Think inside the XYZ studios, with Matt LeGrand of Rematch. He's an incredible artist and a mediocre human being, but if you want to check it out, XYZ content on Instagram.
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1: T-Pain is brushing off the acting chops. He's going to be in a new horror film. It's called Don't Move. It's based off of a very popular horror novel. Trailer just came out. Here's a clip of the audio.
2: This is your last chance with me. No mistakes. This time, God's on my side. Megan.
3: So glad you could be joining us.
2: With all you went through, you could use some fresh air.
4: Ma'am, what is it, Ethan?
1: Now, I recognize that you can't really tell a lot about the movie from that audio.
5: Right, I have no idea what's going on.
6: I couldn't tell. I watched the trailer and I couldn't tell what it was about until I Googled it.
1: Yeah.
5: That actually makes me feel a lot better.
1: It's about spiders, right?
6: Or like some creature. I guess it's about like a giant like spider.
1: In the woods? That,
6: yeah, they go on like a camping trip or whatever.
5: But, okay, is T-Pain playing himself?
1: No, he's in it. He's actually playing a part in it.
6: Yeah.
1: Oh. He's in like the first like 3 seconds of the trailer, but he also posted it, which leads me to believe it's not just like a cameo situation.
6: Sure, yeah.
1: So,
6: okay.
1: And he's credited as an actor on it. It's coming out in September, on my birthday, September 11th. It's called Don't Move, XYZ with Derek Zachary.

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1: Sometimes life is hard, and it takes moments like this to remember that, like, no matter what we're all going through,
2: someone is going through something way worse.
1: Like getting trapped underneath the toilet seat of a porter potty.
2: He's in a porter.
1: Just play,
2: porter,
1: play the
3: bro, porter. Come out! Come out! Watch yourself! Get it way back. We're gonna cut all the way down.
1: No, that would be the Kansas City Fire Department having to cut into the plastic. Toilet throne.
2: And then once they cut into it, obviously the contents of the porta potty
1: splashed out,
2: which they were upset about.
1: Yeah, understandably so. I have no idea how this man got in there. I would imagine he lifted the seat, took a plunge.
2: No. It's not about like lifting the seat. It's like he got stuck. Imagine someone's head sticking out of a beanbag chair and nothing else.
1: It's like that small reservoir that's under the toilet on a porta potty. And somehow he decided it was a good idea. There's really no like context as to how he or why he got in there.
2: I love that we woke up today and now there is a man head out.
1: Yeah.
2: Of a porta potty toilet seat.
1: I think all of the acclaim goes to the Kansas City Fire Department.
2: Big
1: here.
2: Big shout out to them
1: for
2: yes.
1: having to deal with this.
2: Oh,
1: we
2: man.
1: Thank our first responders for some very heroic moments, but I think this takes
2: nonetheless.
1: Cake.
2: This is one of them.
1: But if you want to see the video, it's just search Kansas City
2: all
1: porta potty.
2: All you have to do on Google is search "man trapped" and it'll do the rest.
1: It's the first response.
2: Yes.
4: They say the holy water's watered down. And this town's lost its faith. Our colors will fade.

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1: 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And Audrey, this week you wanted to talk about Bruno Mars.
2: Yeah,
1: sounds.
2: Bruno Mars.
1: I could have finished this sentence.
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1: Here's Indie Fridays this week.
2: It's Indie Friday on XYZ with Eric Zachary. And this week we are talking about none other than Bruno Mars with I Just Might. After 10 long years following 24 Karat Magic, Bruno Mars is back with his fourth solo studio album, The Romantic. And I think everybody's getting real excited to bring the funk back. So let's get into it. Our first artist for this week is Xena Delphia with Waterfall.

Xenodelphia is from, you guessed it, Philadelphia. She blends neo-soul and funk. She has a full 7-piece band, so lots of different instruments happening here. It's all recorded. She's got this Bruno rasp that I think just kind of pulls them together in a way that she is a good counterpart. So this is Waterfall by Xenodelphia. And next we're going into Falling For You by Gareth Donkin.

Okay, so I can't take full credit for finding Gareth Duncan on my own. I found him on a Reddit thread where somebody described him as the British Bruno Mars, and I think that's a pretty fair comparison. He's UK-based, he's 26 years old, and his website describes him as an old soul, one-man band in the likes of Prince and Stevie Wonder. So to my understanding, all of the instrumental in this is done on a computer, which is also kind of cool for one person to do. And our final song on Indie Friday this week is called Sit and Talk, and it is by Leonard Luca.

0: Leonard Luca is a Dutch-Indonesian artist, but he's based in the Netherlands. And if you want that kind of neo-soul funky sound, but you don't want to listen to something super upbeat, this song and this artist would be great for you. His music is a little bit more chill if you want something in the same style, but if you want to relax a little bit. That concludes our artists this week on Indie Friday. If you have any artists that you want to recommend, or if you have any songs that you want to hear something maybe a little bit similar to, you can shoot us a DM at XYZ Content on Instagram, where we will also have all of these artists posted for your listening enjoyment. We will see you next week. This is XYZ with Eric Zachary.
1: So good.
2: Okay.
1: Very good.
2: I want to pull the curtain back just a little bit. We let Audrey just do this, right? Like, we don't tell her who to, like, base the songs off of, what songs to pick. That was incredible.
0: Thank you.
2: And that's all in my playlist now, yeah. So thanks.
1: The first girl kind of sounded like Macy Gray, or Macy Gray.
2: Macy Gray, yeah.
1: What was her name?
3: That was,
2: Xenadelphia?
3: Yeah, Xenadelphia, spelled with, I don't have it pulled up.
2: I just remembered, because right. I was like, I'm going to go find her.
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1: It's my mom's anniversary, 38 years they got married.
2: Cannot believe it.
1: Which I like to consider your wedding as like the pre-party for my arrival.

0: It was fun. It was a cocktail party too. It wasn't a sit down dinner. It was more of a cocktail party.
1: They went and over her head.
0: She did. Yeah, I did. I'm ignoring it. Yeah, okay, I'm just ignoring it. But yeah, it's hard to do with you. But yes, I am just ignoring it.
1: Three quick tips on a happy marriage for 38 plus years.
0: Laughter, laughter, and laughter.
1: Okay.
2: Three laughters. Aww. Okay.
0: Yep.
1: Glad you're not on the game show with me. Oh, that's another fun story. They were on the Newlywed game and they lost. That's a different Mom's Hot Take. But yeah, all right, Mom's Hot Take. If you missed it today or you want to hear everything she has to say about what went wrong at her wedding, she now laughs about XYZ with Eric Zachary, wherever you get your podcast.

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1: A new AI dating app. It's called Overtone. The guy behind it, Justin McLeod. He's the guy who found
2: McLeod.
1: It. Sure,
2: McLeod.
1: That is it.
2: Yeah.
1: He founded Hinge, and he's gotten a bunch of the other dating companies like Match.com, which also owns Bumble,
2: sure,
1: and OkCupid, and a few others to invest in this. It's raised over $18 million. It's matching people based off of their activity on their phone and using AI to figure out who they are.
2: Sure,
1: right?
2: Yeah.
1: So, you know, if you have a certain algorithm that's curated to you and certain interests and certain types of foods or travel or music or
3: right,
1: something, it's finding
3: right,
1: someone that's compatible to your personality. Also detecting how you talk, how you speak, your cadence. Are you truly an introvert? Are you truly an introvert or extrovert? Are you someone that, you know, likes intellectual conversations? Do you like poop jokes, right? And it kind of,
3: right,
1: it's right, taking out the swiping completely, right? And it's finding different matches that are highly curated to you and your personality.
3: Yeah. So, I do wonder how that works, though, to get rid of the swiping, because surely you have to get some kind of pool of
1: yeah,
3: matches.
1: I mean, I would imagine it's probably like, here's your pick for like the day or the week or some version
3: right,
1: of that.
2: The thing that scares me about this is because like AI is so task driven, like that's really the only way we've used it,
3: mm-hmm,
2: that I feel like it would match you with people who would be like at an obsession level sort of interest with you.
1: Yeah.
2: Because it's like, oh, okay, I can look at, because I'd like to think that all of the dating apps so far are still a highlight reel, right? Like,
1: sure,
2: you're
1: yeah,
2: not going to post the embarrassing things about you. If you
3: yeah,
2: like to, if you got stuck watching giraffe birthing videos
3: right,
2: longer than you wanted
1: why
2: to.
1: Why would that be your
2: I'm just saying, something random and niche
1: yeah,
2: that you don't really want to talk about, but then the algorithm knows that about you and this other person, I feel like it'd do too good of a job matching.
1: I hope that it leans more into the like, hey, what sparks your intellect rather than like,
2: sure,
1: I don't need, if I love airplanes, I don't love my partner to love airplanes, right?
3: Yeah.
1: I need them to love intelligent conversation.
2: So that's where I think it would mess up, where
1: yeah,
2: it's like, oh, you dive deep on airplanes. These three other people dive deep on airplanes.
3: Well,
1: yeah,
3: my thing is that I feel like Hinge already does this. Like, that's why they put people in your Rose jail.
2: I'm not on Hinge,
3: yeah,
2: so I don't.
3: It's like when so you know how you've been on Hinge. You know how
1: long time
3: on
1: ago. Yeah.
3: Okay.
2: I have never been on Hinge.
3: You know how you can like you swipe or whatever,
1: you
3: and then you
1: roses,
3: have roses that
1: yeah,
3: you can send.
1: Yeah, it's a scam
3: and
1: to get guys to pay more.
3: No, they put your most compatible people in your rose
1: if
3: jail.
1: You're the girl, yeah. Have you ever paid for a rose on Hinge?
3: Absolutely
1: exactly,
3: not. I'm a lady.
2: Well, so I guess to your point, though, I would think that it's still, again, on Hinge, like your highlight reel,
3: yeah,
2: right? Like
3: yeah,
2: you're only putting the things that you want to put out there,
3: yeah,
2: where AI is saying, I want to know your activity, your
3: right,
2: patterns.
1: So
3: sure,
1: it's voice focused. It'll use AI and relationship science to make a highly curated introduction basically for you. So I would imagine maybe it has like a conversation with you. Maybe that's like it learns who you are over the course of.
2: That's actually mad funny. I'm sorry. Only because like you can say a ton of stuff online, but like a lot of people become Twitter figures and it's like, okay, we want to hear you talk. And the person's like, I'm looking for love. And they're right, not really the big dog they claim.
1: Sorry,
2: to
1: I'm looking at this glass half full.
2: I'm not.
1: It's called Overtone, new
2: okay,
1: AI dating service. This and it's from the developers of Hinge and a few others.
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1: Audrey wants you to know that the box office is so back.
2: I'm sorry. I don't think I'm the only person that's excited about this.
1: I'm not saying it any other way than that's just what you want the people to know.
2: Yeah,
1: right?
2: I want the people to know that the box office is so back. We've had a lot of blockbusters recently.
1: Yeah,
2: and the it's like
1: the amount of money that
2: the amount of money,
1: the gross,
0: you need to hold your hands.
1: Yeah, can I help?
0: All right, let's just jump in. So
2: anyway,
1: total revenue this year is on track to supersede
2: $10 billion, which is the highest that it has been since 2019, which I don't know if you remember what happened.
1: In 2020, COVID. She's singing about COVID.
0: Audrey, but it's Friday. People don't want to hear you sing as they head into their weekend.
2: You don't know that.
1: I so do.
2: You absolutely
1: XYZ
2: know.
1: With Eric Zachary.

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1: Ew.
2: SZA is saying that she, no offense, but does not make music for cancers, a.k.a. like the astrology sign.
1: I don't like that because
3: Sorry,
1: your boy
3: Jordan.
1: Is... Yeah, that's messed up.
3: He's sensitive.
1: Well, okay, hold on. All right, here's...
2: I don't like when people take astrology too serious.
3: This is this what...
1: Yeah.
3: Cancer.
4: I don't hate cancer music.
1: Okay.
3: I don't make cancer music.
1: That's crazy because I actually listen to a decent amount of SZA, and I feel like you do make
2: it's not for
1: cancer
2: you.
1: Music.
3: That's nuts.
1: That's nuts.
3: I feel like Drew Barrymore.
1: Yes.
3: Get
1: yep,
3: into
1: yes.
3: That.
1: Prom.
3: Fucking. Yeah.
1: Control
3: 20
1: in general.
3: Something. Hello.
2: Y'all are just saying a bunch of titles of songs I don't know.
3: How
2: but
3: can I read 20-something?
2: Ironically, I'm not cancer, but she doesn't need to make it for me either. That said, I do take issue with people, especially people in entertainment positions, saying like, "Oh, this you're not allowed to listen to this," and maybe
1: right,
2: she's saying it kind of tongue in cheek. But like,
3: wah, wah.
2: Here's the thing: you don't know what someone's sign is until they tell you,
1: right?
2: And there has been so many times where like someone's like, "Oh, we get along for this reason, this reason, this reason, this reason," and like a couple days in, they'll be like, "Oh, you're a Virgo. Oh, that's why I don't f with you."
1: Yeah,
2: and I'm like, you didn't know that
1: right,
2: until
1: right.
2: you knew my birthday.
1: Yeah,
2: this is all made up.
1: I think the stars.
3: Such a Virgo thing to
1: say. Well, no, so I just want to. Okay,
2: let's talk about it next. Right. Hang on.

0: Mix 100.3.
1: I think people take astrology a little too seriously, and I've made this thought known on the show before.
2: Yes, you have.
1: I'm not saying there's not some validity to the time you were born, how the stars were aligned, all right. This, that, and the third. Obviously, mm-hmm. I'm not a moon rock girly that needs to pray to the solstice of Mercury.
2: You upset somebody.
1: I'm
2: mainly Audrey.
1: A lot of people.
2: Audrey.
1: But so this is all stemming from SZA, the artist, saying that she doesn't make music for cancers.
2: Rude.
1: And almost went as far to say, like, if you're a cancer, don't listen to me. This is not for you. Jordan's a cancer.
2: I'd be listening to a lot of SZA. I like SZA.
3: She did not say that.
2: She kind of did.
3: She said, I don't make music for cancers.
1: That's what I just said. Anyway, my issue with this is that I don't like when if the first thing out of your mouth is what's your sign, and then you deem whether you like me or not.
2: Sure.
1: Based off of that is so BS, because you're also like, if the sign isn't something that you agree with, like, that's going to immediately adjust your line of questioning of getting to know someone.
2: Yeah. Uh-huh.
1: Like, get to know someone for a month and then find out their sign, and then I want to see how right you are. How many people guess it on the nose before they know someone's birthday?
2: Okay, so I would like to say that, one, I think that there is, if you are going to do the whole astrology thing, you could really tell who's into astrology and who's been to therapy, right? Because if you're just reading tarot cards or doing that whole thing, it's like, you could just pay for, like, BetterHelp. You'll figure that out, you know? But for somebody to deem you a certain way because they had a bad summer with a Sagittarius, or, you know, it was a couple rough months, you had a horrible Halloween weekend with a Virgo.
1: I don't like the compatibility thing, too. It's like, because obviously no one falls into, like, black and white, right? Like,
3: well, that's why you have, like, 8 different things that come into play when you're talking about your astrological chart.
1: I just call BS when someone lets it dictate how they get to know someone.
3: But nobody actually does that if they
1: know. Oh, my God. I have had a girl walk out on a date because she found out I was a Virgo.
3: If they know anything about
1: astrology.
3: She's
1: like, well, our sex is going to be awful, so we're not even going to try.
3: Nobody does that if they know anything about astrology, because there are so many different factors that come into play.
1: Yeah, like whether it's real or not.
3: Listen,
2: he's not totally wrong,
3: people
2: though.
3: People believe in crazier things.
2: I'm not, and you're right, too, and you are right, too.
3: People
2: Audrey,
3: believe in crazier
2: things. Can I ask you a question?
3: Things. Yes.
2: Were you ever on CoStar?
3: I have been on CoStar, but CoStar sucks.
2: Okay. All right. So, that might be a different conversation. That might be a generational thing.
3: CoStar sucks.
2: Yeah. It's a generational
3: thing.
1: I just don't like when people put people in boxes based off of something they have no way to control whatsoever.
2: Sure.
3: Right.
2: Sure.
1: And it's not that I don't think there's some validity. It's like a lot of the traits a Virgo has, I have, right? I'm very organized. Yeah. I'm a perfectionist. Like, but like, I could have also been born in November and still had these traits.
3: What's your rising?
1: I'm a double Virgo, whatever that means.
3: Okay, what's your moon?
1: A Libra. I'm sensitive.
3: Okay, there we go.
2: He locked in.
3: Yeah. Hey, if
1: you don't think I learned this to get some dates back in the day?
2: No,
1: like,
2: same, because I was on CoStar.
3: That's so funny, because I was dating a guy one time, and I was like, do you know your moon and your rising? And he was like, I date women,
2: exactly. Like either you're a great guy or you're a demon because you know your moon and your rising.
1: I don't have an issue with you using it as some version of a guide, right? I have an issue with it affecting and immediately impacting how you see someone.
2: Now, can I pose an idea?
1: It's astrology is kind of a version of racism.
2: No. Right.
1: So, you are basing how you treat someone based immediately off of something that's assigned to them.
2: For Shut y'all that are down. Anti-Virgo, he said we're not doing that type of time over here.
1: XYZ.
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2: It's Sabrina Carpenter. And this is my song, House Tour. I just want you to turn it up.
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1: XYZ with Eric Zachary. Audrey has chin hairs.
2: I have two chin... Well, now there's one. Since I've written this, I've plucked one out and dropped it on the ground for somebody to find.
1: So, can I ask you a question?
2: Whoa. Yeah.
1: When I say, hey, can you put together like an entertaining show script for us and like different topics
3: to talk
1: about?
3: Hold up. Nope, because I got to jump to Audrey's defense here. On Wednesday, you started the show talking about how you chased a horsefly around your house. Yesterday, you talked about how you got in a little tiff with a pizza man. So, Audrey, please continue to tell us about your one chin hair.
1: Pizza anyway, man was mean.
2: I have one chin hair and it's pokey and not the same color as the rest of my face.
1: I love the idea that I know
2: me crazy.
1: Someone who listens to the show probably has a massive crush on Audrey and they're hearing that and they're like, oh.
3: I can pluck it, my princess.
1: Oh, God. XYZ with Eric Zachary. It's
2: DM
1: a Friday.
2: Me if you want to pluck my chin hair.
1: It's a Friday show. I'm so sorry.

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1: 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The box office is so back.
2: The box office is so back.
1: Are you just repeating me?
2: Well, it is. Okay, so there's not a huge... I just want to talk about this with you guys. It's not like a huge story. Basically, there have been a ton of like these blockbuster movies recently.
1: Sure. Yes.
2: And at this pace, yearly domestic grosses for like... theater, like the movie theaters, are supposed to hit $10 billion for the first time since 2019 before the pandemic.
1: Oh, wow.
3: Wow.
2: So okay, kind so of we exciting. Are back. Like, yeah. We're back. We're getting right. together. We're seeing films together. Yeah. I think that this is something that everybody's been yearning for a really long time.
3: Yeah.
2: And it's nice to see that people are putting that effort in and want to go to theaters.
3: Yeah. When's the next time you're going to the theater?
2: I don't know. I thought about seeing The Odyssey. I don't know if I'll actually do that. But I like going to the theater. I used to have like an AMC pass for a while.
3: Spider-Man's coming out. You going to go see the new Spider-Man?
2: Actually, I probably will go see the new Spider-Man. Okay. I like those. I'm not like a huge fan of that, you know,
3: Marvel
2: universe. Sure. But I like them. I think they're good.
1: So. Well, the last movie I went to in the theaters was Devil Wears Prada 2.
2: Well, that's okay. one of them. That's yeah. one of the big ones.
1: That one, yeah, because you have that. The Odyssey, obviously, the Michael pick did really
2: yeah,
1: well.
2: Obsession, huge. Yeah. Obsession was huge. Backrooms,
1: Toy like, Sinners,
2: yeah.
3: Sinners, no one.
1: Yeah. Sinners was last year.
3: Yeah, but
2: well,
3: I mean,
2: but just like it's ramping up.
3: Hello,
2: like,
3: I that still counts
1: from yeah. last year.
2: Yeah,
3: just
2: well,
3: since
2: is,
3: the pandemic.
2: Just that, oh. like,
3: you not
2: people
3: paying attention
2: are going
3: to what she
2: back
3: said?
2: To
1: I was saying this
2: movies.
1: Anyway. All right.
2: Yeah.
1: Your XYZ ENT Entertainment Report. I don't know how much entertainment value that had.
2: I'm sorry.
1: All brought
2: you're
1: to
2: mad.
1: You.
3: Sick. That's so
1: all brought
3: sick.
1: To you by O'Reilly Auto Parts, your professional parts people.
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1: XYZ with Eric Zachary today on the show. Man, it's a scope. We got everything from drink and think because it's Friday.
2: That's right.
1: You know, people drinking, trying to answer pop culture trivia.
2: We got a good friend of ours, Matt LeGrand.
1: My mom's talking about the secrets to a happy marriage.
2: Yes.
1: The box office is back is Audrey's big...
2: news story. Probably know about it already.
1: We are aware that The Odyssey is in theaters. Oh, and there's a man that got trapped in a porta potty in
2: Kansas
1: City. Best
2: thing that could have happened to us on a Friday.
1: Not to him, and not to the Kansas City Fire Department. All of that and more. If you missed any of the show or you want to watch or listen to any of it back, just search for us wherever you get your audio. 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
1: Drink and Think. We do this every week where we usually head to the bars to talk to random people who have been drinking and attempting to think. Pop culture trivia questions.
2: That's right.
1: Recently, we've lined up some musicians.
2: We've got artists. I think this is a big step in the Drink and Think journey.
1: It's not just that we got artists. It's that we have artists that are like, hey, we love that segment. We want to be on it.
2: Exactly.
1: But they also do the behind the scenes thing where they're like, do I actually have to drink? And we're like,
2: yes, it's very, it's 100% real.
1: Yeah. So we have an emerging artist, Matt LeGrand, who's part of a pop punk band called Rematch. He also has some solo music and has toured quite a bit.
2: Yeah.
1: He stopped through the studio and said, I'm ready because France lost. And he is partially French. He was very upset. He was ready to drink.
2: Yeah.

0: When it's 100 degrees before noon and you could cook an egg on the sidewalk. Your best escape? 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
1: Drink and Think on XYZ with Eric Zachary. 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Jordan invited an artist friend of ours, Matt LeGrand. He's part of a band called Rematch. They tour around the U.S.
2: Yes.
1: Matt also had a pretty successful solo career.
2: That's right.
1: He's French, or partially French, and so he was in a mood when France lost their options to get to the World Cup.
2: That's correct.
1: So he's like, I'm ready to drink, and I'm ready to try to think.
2: Now, here's what I want to say. Because we didn't do this at a bar, we did this in the studio, it's easier to drink more, right? You don't have to wait for a bartender or anything, so... drinks were had for Matt.
1: Yeah. Well, you were making him take shots when he got the questions wrong, which is a new element of Drink and Think.
2: Yes,
1: you know
2: that
1: what?
2: Is
1: no
2: true.
1: More prep. Here is Drink and Think this week.
3: It's time for another Drink and Think. Yeah. I've got a very special guest with me. This is Matt LeGrand, a part of Rematch, beautiful band. Talk about it.
4: Thank you so much. Well, we're a pop punk band.
5: Get to the questions.
3: Question number one. Rihanna returned to the stage to perform with Jay-Z during his takeover of Yankee Stadium. What is the name of their 2007 hit?
4: Rihanna and Jay-Z?
3: Yes, Matt.
4: Crazy in Love.
3: Incorrect. Now,
5: what?
3: Because... Woof. Yeah, you mixed your black women up.
5: No,
3: you did.
5: Wait. No, no way. There's no way. This is set up. This is a script.
3: It's not a script. Because you got it wrong, you're going to have to take a drink. The answer is Umbrella. Number two.
4: This is rigged.
3: It's not. Taco Bell is under fire for potentially being a source of the explosive diarrhea parasite. True or false? Naked chicken chips were at one point a menu item.
4: False.
3: That is incorrect. It is true. Naked chicken chips were a menu item at Taco Bell.

0: You know what happens when you get it wrong.
1: I've been out of the country for 2.5 weeks, okay?
0: No one cares. Question number three. Justin Bieber has been confirmed to be performing at the World Cup Finals halftime show. Sing a Justin Bieber song.
2: Let's see. Come on. Let's see.
0: 5, 4.
2: I'm confident. Oh, yeah, yeah. Oh, yeah, yeah. I'm confident. Oh, yeah, yeah. Oh, yeah, yeah.
0: You got it right. It is such a deep cut. Confident Justin Bieber featuring Chance the Rapper.
3: Yeah!
4: That's all I'm going to give.
5: Yeah, okay. There's a lot more.
4: This also is a hyper cut.
5: I don't know that I've ever seen Jordan as imbibed as you were.
4: I think I was less imbibed. Like, there are prior drinking things where your boy is gone.
5: Outside.
4: But yeah, okay. Outside. This one, I was pretty in control. I had significantly less than Matt. But
5: it
4: please.
5: Is a phenomenal video. Our first drink and think inside the XYZ studios.
4: Yes.
5: With Matt LeGrand of Rematch. He's an incredible artist and a mediocre human being. but if you want to check it out, XYZ content on Instagram.
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1: Mom's hot take on XYZ with their exactly. My mom joining the show to provide her perspective on what's trending. Mom?
2: Hi, I'm here.
1: Okay.
2: I was just in silence for a second. I don't know.
1: Yep, nothing screams good radio like silence.
2: I know.
1: No, right. It's, you know, we've been talking about Jordan getting married on the show. I feel like weddings are trending right now. It is my mom's 38th anniversary today.
2: Aww. Happy anniversary. Well, thank you very much. I appreciate
1: 38 years and you

0: He didn't run away.
1: That's... I did not run away. In fact, he probably would have run away before me. So.
0: Oh, okay.
1: Fun fact.
0: Something you want to hear your parents talk about. I figure, you know, let's get my mom's take on like the key to a happy marriage.
2: Okay.
1: All right.
0: She seemed thrilled about that one. Mom's hot takes coming up next. Hang on.

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1: 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My mom joining the show today on her 38th wedding anniversary.
2: I was a bride 38 years ago.
1: That is what that means, yes.
2: I know.
1: I figured, you know, you always want to tell us fun stories about your youth and
2: my youth,
1: your 20s and 30s.
2: I was
1: and
2: 25
1: stuff.
2: When I got married.
1: Ooh, young. Oh, okay. Mm-hmm. I guess I wasn't
2: Dad
1: that
2: was 31.
1: Young. Oh, okay. Yeah, okay.
3: Yeah. All right.
2: Yeah, and the day was really hot.
1: Okay.
2: And no one had air conditioning. It was really funny.
3: Thanks.
1: Yeah, I figured. You know, Jordan's getting married. He's, what, you know, 2.5, 3 weeks away.
3: Yep.
4: Getting there.
1: I figured, you know, we could go over some, like, tips and tricks from my mom how to stay married for 38-plus years.
3: Okay. Mm. Let's hear them.
2: Well, looking back, I would say I was not very good at this, but you should be, and I think you will be, Jordan, as laughter. If something goes wrong, even at the wedding, you know, it's better if things go wrong at the wedding because you laugh about it for the next 30-plus years, hopefully 50. So at the time, it seems tragic. And lots of things went wrong at my wedding. But you know what? Now I'm so glad they did because I have something to look at and laugh and share that memory.
1: What went wrong?
2: The limo driver never showed up at my mom's house to pick me up.
4: Oh, my God.
1: Yeah. How does that even happen? That's like the one job.
3: I was going to say, I'm glad you said that, Eric, because like, oh, yeah, you should like laugh about it and be like very chill about things. That I would be upset about because you are one
4: well,
3: half
4: like
3: of the wedding.
4: You just have to get there.
3: Yeah.
4: You just got to get there.
1: Transportation seems important.
2: So I got stuffed into a Mustang convertible. And, with my big dress and my big veil by my cousin, and off to the church we went. And there was no time to back then you could call, but there was nobody answering calls. And the funny thing is that the limo driver was at the church, and somebody said, "Have you seen the bride?" And the limo driver went, "No, is she pretty?"
1: So what? What do you think his job was then? Just to be outside the church?
2: Yes, I think some communication got crossed.
1: Some?
2: So that was huge.
4: Oh my God!
2: Dad wore contacts. Yeah. And he was freaking out because he's like, I don't know where my contacts are.
1: Oh, yeah, because he usually wore glasses.
2: Yeah.
1: Who arranged the limo? Whose job was that?
2: That was the best, my maid of honor, I believe. And she really was pissed. She was involved afterwards.
1: Yeah, again, I just feel like what was the purpose of the limo? That I guess to get you from the wedding to the reception then. But like,
3: right.
1: He just, I mean, Uber wasn't
2: a
1: thing.
2: Forgot. I didn't realize there was another part of the wedding. He had to pick the bride up. Right. So.
1: Okay, what else went wrong?
2: Dad was with the contacts, and he didn't know. And somebody said, "Richard, your contacts are in your eyes."
3: That's like a step above the glasses on the head. Where are they?
1: I've done that.
2: We went to turn to the pastor, said, "Turn around and let's light the unity candle." And there was no unity candle. He was like,
1: "So the pastor didn't do his job either?"
2: No. And so he was like, he looks at us. He's like, just go with it. Just go with it. Just pretend you're lighting the candle.
1: That's what you want a man of Christ to say.
4: Oh,
1: just go with
4: God.
1: It. Anything else? Like, did the flowers show up as weeds then?
2: No. The flowers got there that morning, though. They were flown in, and it was hectic. So, again, you know, you got to laugh because those things are what you're going to look back on.
3: Sure.
2: And so I'd say the number one thing is marry someone that you can laugh with.
3: Most definitely.
4: Yeah.
2: You know, that over anything, I would say laughter.
1: Okay.
2: I don't know.
1: Okay.
2: Just laughter.
1: I like that.
3: Yeah, me too.
1: Well, congratulations to you,
2: Thank
1: Mom.
2: You.
1: Happy anniversary.
4: Happy anniversary.
2: Thank
1: and
2: you.
1: Happy Mom's Hot Take. It's XYZ with Derek Zachary.
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1: Matt Damon prepped for the Odyssey in a pretty unique way.
2: Really?
1: I don't know. Who wrote?
3: Me. Okay. So I was waiting. Basically, Robert Pattinson and Tom Holland heard Matt Damon screaming in his trailer, just like screaming over and over again. And they were like, is this guy a psycho? Like, he's so nice. Why is he just screaming to himself in his trailer? But I guess it's because Matt Damon was trying to sound older to play the part of Odysseus.
1: Sure. So he's prepping by just like getting his rage ready kind of thing.
3: Well, he's trying to like blow his voice out, which I think is crazy.
4: Wow. Like, okay.
1: That's crazy.
3: I know. He also like lost a ton of weight for the movie. I guess he like stopped eating gluten because they wanted him to be thinner than usual.
1: Sure,
3: whatever.
1: Yeah.
3: That's but
1: more normal,
3: I think that's
1: but like
3: crazy.
1: To permanently affect your
3: as
1: vocal cords.
3: As an actor, to be like trying to like,
1: there
3: I mean,
1: has
3: I
1: to
3: guess
1: be other ways
3: I feel
1: to
3: like
1: sound older.
3: I mean, unless it's a this huge
4: is,
3: film.
4: Yeah, I was
3: like,
4: gonna say this must be his magnum opus because
3: yeah,
4: he was like, I'm crashing out
3: yeah.
4: for this.
1: Wow. So. All right. We haven't seen it yet, but Odyssey's in theaters now. If you're wondering why he sound like that, he was screaming.

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1: T-Pain is brushing off the acting chops. He's going to be in a new horror film. It's called Don't Move. It's based off of a very popular horror novel. Trailer just came out. Here's a clip of the audio.
2: This is your last chance with me. No mistakes. This time, God's on my side.
3: Megan.
4: So glad you could be joining us.
3: With all you went through, you could use some fresh air.
5: Ma'am, what is it, Ethan?
1: Now, I recognize that you can't really tell a lot about the movie from that audio.
6: Right, I have no idea what's going on.
7: I couldn't tell. I watched the trailer and I couldn't tell what it was about until I Googled it.
1: Yeah.
6: That actually makes me feel a lot better.
1: It's about spiders, right?
7: Or like some creature. I guess it's about like a giant like spider.
1: In the woods. That,
7: yeah, they go on like a camping trip or whatever.
6: But, okay, is T-Pain playing himself?
1: No, he's in it. He's actually playing a part in it.
7: Yeah.
6: Oh.
1: He's in like the first like 3 seconds of the trailer, but he also posted it, which leads me to believe it's not just like a cameo situation.
7: Sure, yeah.
1: So,
7: okay.
1: And he's credited as an actor on it. It's coming out in September, on my birthday, September 11th. It's called Don't Move, XYZ with Derek Zachary.

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1: All right, that is it for us today on your Friday this week on XYZ with Eric Zachary. Audrey, what are you doing this weekend?
2: Honestly, I think I'm literally not doing anything at all. Probably sleep tomorrow.
1: The exciting life of a 24-year-old.
3: Hell yeah, sleep.
2: I know, living in the city. I'm so boring. I'm so boring. But I don't know, maybe I'll go to the beach or something.
1: That'd be fun.
3: Okay.
1: Yeah. All right, Jordan, any plans?
3: Not too much. I mean, there are some select people who still want to celebrate my birthday, so, you know, I got a dinner here and there.
1: Yeah.
3: But, my wife is out of town, and,
1: Jordy's loose.
3: Jordy's not loose. It's a little smoky
1: Jordy's
3: outside.
1: Loose.
3: Jordy is inside right now.
1: Jordy's loose.
3: You know, so I'm staying indoors as much as I can.
1: Yep.
3: But you know, if you want to hang out with me,
1: I'll be there.
3: Yeah. Give me a call.
1: Yeah.
3: Give me a call.
1: Jordan and I hang out.
3: You, Eric, that's not an open call to everybody to call me. Please don't do that.
1: No, we should all call Jordan. His number is 708.
3: Hey, we'll see you on Monday.
1: It's XYZ. You're there, exactly. Happy Friday. Happy weekend.
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1: They say the holy water's watered down, and this town's lost its faith. 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
1: But he was telling me about his American adventures, and he was like, I went to a bar, and these gentlemen had me try a pickleback.
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1: So I bought just optimistic. 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

0: This is the Hollywood Five. I'm JC Chavez. We got more details from Taylor Swift and Travis Kelce's wedding. They're trickling out there. They had the guest and employee sign NDAs, but, you know, people are going to be talking. The negative comments seem to be coming from the event staff. One person said it felt a little tacky. Another said people were frustrated by the long buffet lines. But one guest who didn't care if he got in trouble gave a lot of details. And, of course, he sat on the groom's side. Former NFL kicker turned podcast host Pat McAfee, he shared what he witnessed at the wedding.
1: The event itself was like the most spectacular grand thing I've ever seen in my entire life. In the football world, coming together with Hollywood in Nashville, Brad Pitt brought me a Jack and Diet.
2: What?
1: Yeah, and then obviously Bradley Cooper's there. He's obviously there. Oh, yeah, and then Paul McCartney played a song that he hasn't played since 1960-something for the first time ever. Stevie Nicks played. Taylor was up there with him, obviously. Avril Lavigne. I don't want to give away too much, but it was the greatest night of all time. They absolutely showcased that they are in love. And that wedding was a perfect night. Nobu buffets everywhere. Everything was just, like, obviously top of the line. And Travis Kelce is very much in love, seems very happy.
2: Nice.
1: And also, I saw the entire Kansas City Chiefs team.
2: Yeah.
1: The entire team is there.
0: The city of New York also put out a statement, and they said Travis and Taylor covered the $160K that it took to set up the security and close the streets. So they took care of that cost for the city.
3: Hollywood Five.
0: Now, coming up next on the Hollywood Five, more Taylor Swift stuff. Why do her cats need to worry about Travis Kelce? We'll tell you next.
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5: So we've got more games. These are Central Times. England versus Congo DR. DR stands for?
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5: Democratic Republic.
7: Wow.
5: Yeah, I look.
7: Dominican Republic.
0: That's another country, by the way.
7: Yeah, it does, actually.
5: DR does mean Dominican Republic, but I didn't know in this case, so I looked it up. It's Democratic Republic. Congo Democratic Republic.
0: Boom.
5: So that's England versus Congo today. You're not stupid.
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0: 5. I'm JC Chavez, and joining me now is our cute animal and Taylor Swift correspondent, Anna Szabo.
1: Yes, JC, I would like to make the request to please be reincarnated as Taylor Swift and Travis Kelce's dog getting off of a private jet.
0: What a life that dog is living.
1: Absolutely incredible. So it's been rumored for a little while that Taylor and Travis maybe got a dog together. A couple of months ago, Taylor's security was actually seen with this big white fluffy dog. And people weren't sure, is this Travis's dog? Is this a dog they got together? Is it the security's dog? Unconfirmed until recently, because there were photos that were leaked from their wedding where they had a big framed photo with the dog. And then the dog was spotted traveling with Travis Kelce during a recent arrival in Florida, where the photographers captured the big white dog near the couple's travel arrangements. So a lot of people think that this dog resembles a Samoyed breed because of its big white fluffy coat and because of its size. However, Taylor and Travis have not publicly confirmed the dog's name, breed, or ownership details, if you will. But these types of dogs, they're intelligent, highly energetic, deeply affectionate dogs, famous for their signature Sammy smile. Mm-hmm. Like, they just look like they're happy and smiling all the time. They require a lot of brushing because they shed a lot, a significant amount of mental and physical exercise because they get bored, which, I mean, that goes for a lot of big dogs.
0: He sounds anyway. He sounds like the dog version of Travis Kelce.
1: Yes. Yes. But yeah, these dogs are also known to have an eager work ethic.
0: Okay.
1: Like both of his or her parents.
0: Uh-huh.
1: You know, because yeah, we don't really know anything about the dog besides what he or she looks like.
0: I hope the dog's name is Yeti.
1: That's a good guess.
0: I hope that's the dog's name.
1: That's a really good guess. But hopefully we get to see more pictures soon. And I'm also curious on how the dog is adjusting to being with Taylor's cats. Hollywood
0: 5. Coming up next on the Hollywood 5, it seemed like such an easy choice when it comes to the next Bachelor. But the celebrity frontrunner said, no thanks. Hear why next. If

0: action.
1: Welcome back to the Hollywood Five. I'm JC Chavez. And there was a wish list or a rumor going around that Robert Irwin would be the next Bachelor. He won Dancing with the Stars a few seasons ago. Now he's hosting the ABC show Looking for a New Dancing with the Stars Pro. Fans love him. He's a good-looking dude. His hometown visit would be emotional and animal-filled since he lives in a zoo and it's in Australia. Well, Extra went ahead and asked him about the possibility.
2: I hate to burst the bubble, but the Bachelor's not on the cards. It's not happening. I'm so sorry. It's definitely not for me. All power to anyone who's doing that show. Good on them. But definitely no. That is not. Certainly not in the future for me.
1: You know, that stinks because I assume he has a pretty good mating call. And the fantasy suite would just be a big cage with a bed inside, right?

0: 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Touch some grass, as they say. 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
1: All the times that you rain on my parade, and all the clubs you get in using my name.

0: I'm JC Chavez. This is The Hollywood Five. And joining me now is a man who has never used a slip and slide, which is wild when you think about it because he lived a crazy life. Hey, producer Trey.
1: Yeah, like I'm a 90s kid. It's one of the nostalgic 90s things, just like VHS tapes. And so Stranger Things has decided for their 10-year anniversary, since it first premiered on Netflix, they were going to re-release the first season on VHS. That's right. Netflix says, quote, rewind and relive the first season with a video store vibe that's glitchy, grainy, and gloriously vintage, just like you'd have rented it. Now, it's not actually on VHS. It's just streaming on Netflix. But they just added some tracking lines, some slight color bleed, you know, to make it look like you had a really worn out old VHS tape that you've been watching over and over and over again. It's got some of that fuzzy audio crackle, you know. And it's got some extra features where all the original cast get together to look back at their time. And then another nostalgic 90s thing for me, watching Family Matters. Well, Jaleel White, also known as Urkel, he is hosting a new HGTV series called Totally 90s House. So then they're going to have two teams of 90s TV stars competing to renovate homes that are still, you know, stuck in the 90s aesthetically. The winning team is going to earn $25,000 for their charity. Going to have people like Brian Austin Green, Beverly Mitchell, Jodie Sweetin, Matthew and Joey Lawrence, and Melissa Joan Hart. So you're going to get to see some of those faces you remember from childhood back on your screen again. Hollywood
0: Five. Coming up next on Hollywood Five, the blockbuster of 2026 is officially out now. We're going to talk with our movie critic, Gray Drake, to see what she thinks of The Odyssey next.

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0: This is the Hollywood Five. I'm JC Chavez. Millie Bobby Brown works with a lot of Americans, and thanks to cultural differences, lunchtime brought some confusion when she asked for a jacket.
1: I used to get food shamed a lot by when I would go on, like they'd be all American and they'd be like, mate, what the f- are you eating? Because they were like, it's like you live in the 1800s and you found some like specialty. I would like, it's wrapped in tinfoil, and I'd be like, but then I would like hide in a corner because they'd be like, what is that? And I was just like, it's a jacket potato with beans and cheese. It's nothing. So they didn't get it. But when I go on set in England, everybody's like, having a jacket.
2: Jacket potato, having a jacket.
0: Yeah, if you're in Australia, you wash down that jacket with a shoey.
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0: We are back on the Hollywood Five, and every talk show host has a list of dream guests. Jimmy Fallon asked for Queen Elizabeth hundreds of times, but that never happened. Stephen Colbert says he wanted the sitting Pope, but he never got him. Seth Meyers achieved his dream of having Rihanna on the show, and Jennifer Hudson is still working on it. She has said Cardi B, Drake, and Nicole Kidman are her dream guests, and she's had Cardi on. Now, the biggest talk show in the world right now is Hot Ones, and it's hosted by Sean Evans. So who is he looking to torture with hot wings?
1: Tom Cruise. I cannot imagine he's ever heard of the show or seen the show, but if he had, maybe he would connect with it, and we would supercharge the wings. You know, again, another blank canvas for him to paint on.
0: You know, Tom Cruise will take it way too far. Like, you have to fly a plane made out of wings or eat wings that are covered in jet fuel. No matter what, it would bring a new definition to wingman. Hollywood Five. Coming up next on the Hollywood Five, Kevin and Joe Jonas did their best to embarrass Nick with a dramatic reading from the DMs. Hear what happened next.

0: see the first text sent to that number. Do you have that up?
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0: Welcome back to the Hollywood Five. I'm JC Chavez. Joining me now is a man that makes a weekly meal called Meat Pile. It's producer Trey.
1: That's right. I'm still trying to be an athlete. Meat Pile, baby. Protein.
2: Well, speaking of people that like protein, athletes, of course. The ESPYs were held this week. Marcelo Hernandez hosted. Here's just a couple of little jabs he took that are safe for the radio.
3: The Knicks won their first championship since 1973. And to put into perspective how long ago that was, in 1973, hockey players didn't wear helmets. Basketball had no three-point line. And in 1973, Bill Belichick was the age his girlfriend is now. I also must say it's an honor to be here among so many incredible athletes and Jake Paul. My dad and my stepdad are both here, and they're over 50, and I know that's how you like them.
2: That's not even the toughest shot that Jake Paul took over the past year, because back in December, boxer Anthony Joshua broke Jake Paul's jaw in a boxing match. So Jake had to have two titanium plates placed on each side of his jaw immediately after, and then he had to have surgery again a month later because one of the screws came loose from those plates. Well, Jake was at the ESPYs and gave a little update on his condition.
4: How are you feeling?
5: Good, really good. Yeah, I should be back later this year. It was rough at first, but after I got through that first like 2 months and I could start eating again, I've been feeling great.
2: Yeah, that's right. It took him two whole months before he could eat any solid food, even like mac and cheese or oatmeal or anything like that, because his jaw was so messed up. He even had to have dental implants. And yet, he's still looking to go out there and fight someone else. I'm thinking Marcelo Hernandez isn't going to take Jake's phone call about being a part of that fight. Hollywood
0: Five. Coming up next on the Hollywood Five, Millie Bobby Brown says she was food shamed by her Stranger Things co-stars. Hear what she means by that next.

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0: 5. I'm JC Chavez. Joining me on the phone right now is a Greek goddess and movie critic, Gray Drake. Gray, what did you think of possibly the biggest movie of the year, The Odyssey?
1: Basically, I will say that this week in movie theaters, The Odyssey is the biggest win for classic literature I have ever seen. What we see a lot of is Matt Damon's adventures on the sea and how hard he is trying to get home. And like, he comes across everything and his way to get back. He comes across like a zombie warrior island where the voices of the dead come back to him and speak to him. There's the Cyclops that you mentioned. They're like multi-legged monsters in the mountains. It's surprisingly relatable. It's very exciting. Every single segment of this movie is really interesting. And I was also really impressed, and I think it's annoying that people accept Nolan's movies as masterpieces before they've even seen them. And so I really was going in looking to be like, it's not that great. And actually, it absolutely is. But it's totally worth it. It's worth your time. It's worth your money. A lot of people are definitely going to be like Anna and see it over and over again. It really is a huge achievement. We're going to be talking about it for the rest of the year. I'll be talking about it through next March when the Oscars happen. I'm excited for everybody to check this out and vaguely remember something that you may or may not have read as a
0: child.
1: I'll
0: see you again next week.
2: Thank you, Gray. We'll
0: Hollywood 5. Coming up next on the Hollywood 5, a little bit about the making of The Odyssey. So Matt Damon thought Tom Holland was doing some amazing acting. It turns out he was just choking. We got the details next.

0: I'm JC Chavez. This is The Hollywood Five. And joining me now is a man who has never used a slip and slide, which is wild when you think about it because he lived a crazy life. Hey, producer Trey.
1: Yeah, like I'm a 90s kid. It's one of the nostalgic 90s things, just like VHS tapes. And so Stranger Things has decided for their 10-year anniversary, since it first premiered on Netflix, they were going to re-release the first season on VHS. That's right. Netflix says, quote, rewind and relive the first season with a video store vibe that's glitchy, grainy, and gloriously vintage, just like you'd have rented it. Now, it's not actually on VHS. It's just streaming on Netflix. But they just added some tracking lines, some slight color bleed, you know, to make it look like you had a really worn out old VHS tape that you've been watching over and over and over again. It's got some of that fuzzy audio crackle, you know. And it's got some extra features where all the original cast get together to look back at their time. And then another nostalgic 90s thing for me, watching Family Matters. Well, Jaleel White, also known as Urkel, he is hosting a new HGTV series called Totally 90s House. So then they're going to have two teams of 90s TV stars competing to renovate homes that are still, you know, stuck in the 90s aesthetically. The winning team is going to earn $25,000 for their charity. Going to have people like Brian Austin Green, Beverly Mitchell, Jodie Sweetin, Matthew and Joey Lawrence, and Melissa Joan Hart. So you're going to get to see some of those faces you remember from childhood back on your screen again. Hollywood
0: 5. Coming up next on Hollywood 5, the blockbuster of 2026 is officially out now. We're going to talk with our movie critic, Gray Drake, to see what she thinks of The Odyssey next.

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0: This is the Hollywood Five. I'm JC Chavez. This story is crazy. So Tom Holland, he is a worldwide superstar. I mean, he's Spider-Man. Just being Spider-Man should make you a household name to just anyone in the world. Well, Tom is a huge soccer fan. He's from England, and he thought he would try to use his celebrity to connect with one of the World Cup's biggest stars, Norway's Erling Haaland.
1: I saw somewhere that you DM'd Erling Haaland, and he didn't respond to you.
2: Yeah.
1: Erling Haaland had no idea who Tom Holland was when he DM'd him and asked to hang out. He doesn't watch movies, so he thought that he was a random person. Now, tell us the truth. Did you DM Erling Haaland?
2: Yes. Yes. And I'll tell you what. That is exactly the type of humbling experience that is important for actors.
1: Yeah.
2: I'll text him, I'll take him to dinner, not even a response. Not an excuse, not I'm busy tonight, I'm playing football, nada.
1: Nothing. Where were you and why did you decide to do that?
2: I was at Monaco, I was watching Lewis race, and I saw him. He was like a hospitality suite across from me, and I just thought I'd shoot my shot.
0: You know, now Tom knows how I feel after sending him 45 messages on Instagram. And that is your Hollywood Five. I'm on Instagram at JSI5 and TikTok as well at JSI Chavez. We'll see you next week for the five biggest stories in Hollywood on The Hollywood Five.
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Baltimore this weekend. I've been out there. I love Baltimore. You can see him while he's on the road when you get tickets on his website. 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Now Justin Bieber.

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Which artist is on your bucket list? 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

been 2 weeks since Taylor Swift and Travis Kelce tied the knot. Shania Twain opened up about why she wasn't at the wedding. It turns out she was opening up for one of Taylor's exes, Harry Styles. And speaking of, here he is now on Mix 100.3.

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1: Not familiar with anything about the Village People. 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

0: 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It's Damon on this Saturday with Mix 100.3. Here's Alex Warren.
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Just days after marrying Callum Turner, she was spotted back in the studio working on new music. Can't wait to hear what she's got coming next.

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Congratulations to Rosie Torres, Carrie McDonald, Sarah Perez, Shelley Richardson, Haley Cowdery. They all got their free tickets to Critter Fest from Mix 100.3. Yeah, that's going on through tomorrow out at the Science Spectrum. Lots of animals. The kids will have a blast. You'll see the elephants, camels, the alligators, and more. It's all at the Science Spectrum.

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2: He ended up coming up here to see me, took me to this really nice steakhouse, and the waitress brings us the check. He hands it to me. I said, "Why are you giving me this?" She said, "Look, I drove all the way up here to give you some of this Cajun. The last thing you can do is at least pay for my steak dinner."
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17: 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Leaks after the last West Texas wind and rain? 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
1: 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I mean, I was like 15 at the time. 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

less than 50 days away from that first Texas Tech Red Raider football game. It's Mix 100.3 and Texas Tech with the news yesterday. The stadium being renamed from the Jones to Galaxy Stadium. And opinions on that seem to be pretty mixed.

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They all got their free Critter Fest tickets from Mix 100.3. 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

0: 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He talked to Jimmy Fallon about what that song's all about.
1: 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I always wanted a song that talked about that. 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

After 80 years, the Jones no more. It's Mix 100.3 Texas Tech announcing it will now be called Galaxy Stadium. Lauren says she thinks the name is out of this world. I get it.

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0: 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We are just getting started coast to coast on the radio tonight. First calls of the night are coming in at 855-495-7274. Alexis is in Portsmouth, New Hampshire. Go ahead.
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0: 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Thanks for the call at 855-495-7274. 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

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Call, text, tweet, DM, and comment with your requests. 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And the party doesn't end.

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21: 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I'm Romeo at On Air Romeo, and you are picking every song in the For You mix for the next 15 minutes. 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And we start for Eleanor in Rochester, New York with Malcolm Todd. Earrings kicks off the For You mix.

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3: Hey, this is what it's all about, the most requested song from coast to coast over the past 60 minutes. 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Lots of requests in the first hour tonight for Taylor Swift, Justin Bieber, Olivia Rodrigo, Tame Impala and Jenny, Lisa and Anita still on fire. So is Ariana Grande. Nobody had more requests. So, in the first 60 minutes, then Sabrina Carpenter. It's been sounding like this so far.
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